0: Al-Qur'an, the recitation. For over 14 centuries, billions around the world from diverse cultures and walks of life have turned to Al-Qur'an as a source of guidance and wisdom in matters of daily life, spiritually, emotionally, socially, politically, and even financially. It has been a timeless well of knowledge and inspiration for scientists, artists, historians, philosophers, and mathematicians. It has been a cushion of comfort for dreamers, lovers, believers in God's oneness and power, and all those who hold a hope for world justice and everlasting peace. Those who have never been exposed to or opened up their minds and hearts to the divine words of the recitation may not recognize it as a revelation from the very being who created all things. Those who have experienced its miraculous nature hold it as a treasure. Hold it as a gift from the Creator of the universe. The gift of Al-Quran.
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2: Bismillahir Rahmanir Rahim.
3: In the name of Allah, the Most Gracious, the Most Merciful.
2: Ar-Rahman.
3: The Most Gracious.
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3: The sun and the moon run on their fixed courses exactly calculated with measured out stages for each.
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0: Then which of the blessings of your Lord will you both deny?
1: رب المشرقين ورب المغربين
0: He is the Lord of the two Easts and the Lord of the two Wests.
1: فبأي آلاء ربكما تكذبان
0: Then which of the blessings of your Lord will you both deny?
1: مرج البحرين يلتقيان
0: He has let loose the two seas meeting together
1: بينهما برزخ لا يبغيان
0: Between them is a barrier which none of them can transgress
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0: Then which of the blessings of your Lord will you both deny?
1: يخرج منهما اللؤلؤ والمرجان
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0: Then which of the blessings of your Lord will you both deny?
1: وله الجوار المنشآت في البحر كالأعلام
0: And his are the ships going and coming in the seas like mountains.
1: فبأي آلاء ربكما تكذبان
0: Then which of the blessings of your Lord will you both deny?
1: كل من عليها فان
0: Whatsoever is on it will perish
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0: And the face of your Lord, full of majesty and honor, will remain forever.
1: فبأي آلاء ربكما تكذبان
0: Then which of the blessings of your Lord will you both deny?
1: يسأله من في السماوات والأرض كل يوم هو في شأن
0: Whosoever is in the heavens and on the earth begs of him. Every day he is engaged in some affair.
1: فبأي آلاء ربكما تكذبان
0: Then which of the blessings of your Lord will you both deny?
1: سنفرغ لكم أيها الثقلان
0: We shall attend to you, O you two classes.
1: فبأي آلاء ربكما تكذبان
0: Then which of the blessings of your Lord will you both deny?

0: O assembly of jinn and men, if you have power to pass beyond the zones of the heavens and the earth, then pass beyond them. But you will never be able to pass them except with authority from Allah.
1: فَبِأَيِّ آلَاءِ رَبِّكُمَا تُكَذِّبَانِ
0: Then which of the blessings of your Lord will you both deny?

0: There will be sent against you both smokeless flames of fire and molten brass, and you will not be able to defend yourselves.
1: فَبِأَيِّ آلَاءِ رَبِّكُمَا تُكَذِّبَانِ
0: Then which of the blessings of your Lord will you both deny?

0: Then when the heaven is rent asunder, and it becomes rosy, or red like red oil, or red hide.
1: فَبِأَيِّ آلَاءِ رَبِّكُمَا تُكَذِّبَانِ
0: Then which of the blessings of your Lord will you both deny?

0: So, on that day, no question will be asked of man or jinni as to his sin.
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0: Then which of the blessings of your Lord will you both deny?

0: The polytheists and sinners will be known by their marks, and they will be seized by their forelocks and their feet.
1: فَبِأَيِّ آلَاءِ رَبِّكُمَا تُكَذِّبَانِ.
0: Then which of the blessings of your Lord will you both deny?
1: هذه جهنم التي يكذب بها المجرمون.
0: This is the hell which the polytheists and sinners denied.
1: يطوفون بينها وبين حميم آن.
0: They will go between it and the fierce boiling water.
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0: Then which of the blessings of your Lord will you both deny?
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0: But for him who fears the standing before his Lord, there will be two gardens.
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0: Then which of the blessings of your Lord will you both deny?
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0: With spreading branches.
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0: Then which of the blessings of your Lord will you both deny?
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0: In them both will be two springs flowing.
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0: Then which of the blessings of your Lord will you both deny?
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0: In them both will be every kind of fruit in pairs.
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0: Then, which of the blessings of your Lord will you both deny?

0: Ben.
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1: Then which of the blessings of your Lord will you both deny?

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0: Blessed is the name of your Lord, the owner of majesty and honor.
2: Surah Al-Waqi'ah.
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0: And you all will be in three groups.
1: فأصحاب الميمنة ما أصحاب الميمنة.
0: So those on the right hand, how fortunate will be those on the right hand.
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0: And those on the left hand, how unfortunate will be those on the left hand.
1: والسابقون السابقون.
0: And those foremost in Islamic faith will be foremost in paradise.
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0: These will be the nearest to Allah.
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0: 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Why then do you not remember?
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0: 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Or are we the causer of it to come down?
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0: 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Why then do you not give thanks to Allah?
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0: We have made it a reminder and an article of use for the travelers.
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1: إنه لقرآن كريم.
0: That this is indeed an honorable recitation.
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0: In a book well guarded.
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0: Which none can touch but the purified.
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0: A revelation from the Lord of the mankind, the jinn, and all that exists.
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0: Is it such a talk that you disbelievers deny?
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0: And instead of thanking Allah for the provision He gives you, you deny Him by disbelief.
1: فلولا إذا بلغت الحلقوم.
0: Then why do you not intervene when the soul of a dying person reaches the throat?
1: وأنتم حينئذ تنظرون.
0: And you at the moment are looking on.
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0: But we are nearer to him than you, but you see not.
1: فلولا إن كنتم غير مدينين.
0: Then why do you not, if you are exempt from the reckoning and recompense?
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0: Bring back the soul to its body, if you are truthful.
1: فأما إن كان من المقربين.
0: Then, if the dying person be of those brought near to Allah,
1: فروح وريحان وجنة نعيم.
0: There is for him rest and provision and a garden of delights.
1: وأما إن كان من أصحاب اليمين.
0: And if the dying person be of those on the right hand,
1: فسلام لك من أصحاب اليمين.
0: Then there is safety and peace from the punishment of Allah for those on the right hand.

0: But if the dying person be of the denying of the resurrection, the erring, then for him is an entertainment with boiling water. And burning in hellfire. Verily this is an absolute truth with certainty. So glorify with praises the name of your Lord, the Most Great.
1: Surah Al-Hadid.
2: Bismillahir Rahmanir Rahim.
0: In the name of Allah, the Most Gracious, the Most Merciful.
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0: Whatsoever is in the heavens and the earth glorifies Allah, and He is the Almighty, All-Wise.

He is the first and the last, the most high and the most near, and He is the all-knower of everything.

He it is who created the heavens and the earth in 6 days, and then rose over the throne. He knows what goes into the earth and what comes forth from it, and what descends from the heaven and what ascends thereto. And He is with you by His knowledge wheresoever you may be, and Allah is the All-Seer of what you do.

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And such of you as believe and spend in Allah's way, theirs will be a great reward.

And what is the matter with you that you believe not in Allah, while the Messenger invites you to believe in your Lord, and He has indeed taken your covenant, if you are real believers.

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And verily, Allah is to you full of kindness, most merciful.

matter with you that you spend not in the cause of Allah? And to Allah belongs the heritage of the heavens and the earth. Not equal among you are those who spent and fought before the conquering of Mecca. Such are higher in degree than those who spent and fought afterwards. But to all Allah has promised the best reward. And Allah is all aware of what you do.

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On the day you shall see the believing men and the believing women, their light running forward before them, and with their book of deeds in their right hands. Glad tidings for you this day, gardens under which rivers flow, to dwell therein forever. Truly this is the great success.

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It will be said, "Go back to your rear, then seek a light." 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

0: The hypocrites will call the believers, "Were we not with you?" 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
1: فَالْيَوْمَ

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0: Dear brothers and sisters in Islam, you are still tuned in to Al-Quran Al-Karim Radio of Australia. And now, inshallah, we will listen together to a new episode of the program, In the Light of the Quran, by Shaykh Mu'tasim Al-Hamidi.
1: Assalamu alaikum wa rahmatullahi wa barakatuh. Welcome to In the Light of the Quran. All praise is due to Allah. We thank Him for all the blessings that He has given us and for the wisdoms and the light that He has given us in the Quran, so that, and we ask Him to help us to benefit from it. And we send peace and blessings upon our beloved Prophet Muhammad sallallahu alayhi wa sallam. Today's light, we will take it from the Surah of Light. The Surah, Surah An-Nur, it is the Surah of Light. And there is a lot of light in it, and because it talks as well about the light of Allah subhanahu wa ta'ala, the light of our Creator. And Allah has given us so many instructions in this verse that help us, especially in the Muslim society. Allah talks about here about the importance of decency and respecting the other people's rights. And it shows us that Allah wants from us to be the best society, the best community on earth, the best nation. And Allah wants to teach us how to respect each other, and how to really pay and understand other people's rights, so we do not transgress against them. There are wonderful etiquettes, social etiquettes. They contain a lot of wisdom and a lot of light. We will try to get this light and this wisdom, and inshallah, act upon that, act according to it, abide by that, because these instructions are wonderful. And actually, these instructions are very important today, especially for the youth. We will see, inshallah, as we recite the verses, then talk about their meaning.

0: Assalamu alaykum wa rahmatullahi wa barakatuh. Welcome back. Now, after reciting these verses from the Surah of Light, Surah An-Nur, we'll try to see the light that it gives us. And as I said, today's wisdom, today's light is the social, some kind of social instructions that are very important to the preservation of the Muslim community, to the preservation of people's chastity, people's rights. And the problem with the world that we live in today, that they promote what they call liberation and liberty. But actually it is not real liberation. It is about violating other people's rights. We hear so many times, on so many occasions, people say, especially like when they talk about the chastity of women and the covering of women, they say, well, it's my right to uncover myself, to display my body, to display my beauty. It's my beauty, I shouldn't bury it by covering it with the proper hijab in Islam. These are the claims that they have. But actually, the people who speak with this kind of tone or this kind of language, they are very short-sighted. They say, it's my own liberty, it's my freedom to do that. But Allah, once He gives us this light, it increases, it widens, and it broadens our insight. With this light, we can see the reality of this issue. With a great deal of understanding and wisdom. So we'll see what's the wisdom behind covering as we come to explaining these verses. The first thing Allah talks about is that He warns the believers. Allah says, O you who believe, do not enter the houses of other people except after you have sought permission. So first you seek permission. Maybe you can call the person, tell him I'm going to visit you, or make an appointment, I'll come to visit you. That's a way. Another way maybe is to come to the house, knock on the door. You cannot enter the house straight away, even if it's the house of your brother, even if it's the house of your sister, because people have their own privacy, and we should preserve their privacy. We should not violate it. So whenever you enter a house or a room or somebody's property, knock on the door or seek permission before you go in. These are the Islamic etiquette, and we Muslims should be the first ones to abide by these etiquette. Unfortunately, in some countries, in some Muslim societies, the culture has overcome the Islamic etiquette. This should not be the case with us. No, we take the Islamic etiquette, we take the Islamic light from the Quran. Now, this is the first etiquette Allah teaches us. Then Allah says, if you seek permission, this is the best way for you to do. And if you don't find anyone there, even if the door is open, do not enter. It's not your property, it's not your right to enter there. Now Allah is setting the rules to show other people's rights and the boundaries that we should not go beyond. Then Allah says, if you don't find people there, don't enter, go back to where you came from. Don't violate other people's property, other people's rights. And even if it's said to you, if the person that you are trying to visit apologizes and said, no, I can't. If he says, you can come later, not now, we shouldn't be offended. That's an Islamic etiquette. وَإِذَا قِيلَ لَكُمْ ارْجِعُوا فَارْجِعُوا. If it's said to you, return. If it's said to you, we apologize, we cannot host you now. We are very busy, or we cannot open our house for you now, you cannot enter now. There's no harm in that. So many people get offended. They get offended when you tell them, I can't really have you now as a guest. This should not be the case with Islam. We should be satisfied with that. That's fine. If it's said to you, return. If it's said to you, if the people apologize to you, that's fine. I'm happy. They must have an excuse, that's fine. We shouldn't ask about it. Then Allah says, this is better for you. This is better for your heart. And Allah knows what you do. So these are Islamic etiquettes that are forsaken, unfortunately, in our land, in our societies as Muslims. So even if I go to someone who says to me, he apologizes, I cannot have you today, I'm very busy, or I have certain circumstances, private circumstances, we accept that without offense, without taking it as an offense. So this should be the Islamic attitude. Then Allah says that, Allah gives the instruction to the believers. He says to Prophet Muhammad, say to the Muslims, the male Muslims, say to the men to lower their gaze, to safeguard their eyes. Do not look at the things that are forbidden for them to see. Do not look at other women, at the aura of other people. And then Allah says, and protect your private part. Do not fall into fornication and anything that leads to it. Imagine, because what leads actually to fornication is not to restrain your gaze, to give your eyes free play to look at whatever it wants. Look at naked women, look at naked pictures, look at some kind of erotic movies and all that stuff. That is unfortunately becoming very common and widespread among the Muslims. Why? These things will lead to fornication and a lot of evil. And the thing, the reason why Allah is saying that, because Allah wants to preserve our hearts. Fornication and even not lowering our gaze is very evil for the heart. It destroys your heart, destroys your soul, kills the sincerity inside, it kills the nobility in you. This is why Allah is forbidding us from unrestraining or failing to restrain and restrict our gazes. No, we should control our gaze and protect our private parts from falling into fornication. And Allah says that He is aware of everything we do. Then Allah gives the instructions that the women should cover themselves, and Allah gives details whom they can show some of their beauty to, their fathers, their brothers, their nephews, that's fine. But Allah is pointing to a very important fact, that it's not the right of a woman to show her beauty, show her body, to show her nakedness. No, this should not be the case. Because even some women claim that it's our freedom, it's not your freedom, because you are affecting somebody else. Now when men see the beauty of women, we know what happens to them. And likewise, when women see the beauty of men as well, we know what happens to them. It causes a lot of destruction. So when some people claim it's our rights, it's not your right, because you are affecting somebody, you're harming somebody else, you are violating the rights of somebody else by causing them these feelings that cannot be restrained sometimes, because they need an outlet to this. And there are so many, the Muslim youth suffer from this. And we say to the Muslim women today, protect your chastity and cover your bodies. This is better for your heart than the heart of the men and the males in your society. We ask Allah subhanahu wa ta'ala to help us benefit from this light and these wisdoms. And until we meet next time with another wisdom, another light from the Quran, I leave you in the care of Allah subhanahu wa ta'ala. Wassalamu alaykum wa rahmatullahi wa barakatuh.
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0: First step you'll see it's not so far down this road that holds all the answers. 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
1: Contentment repels sadness. The Messenger of Allah, may the blessings and peace be upon him, said, "We do not say other than that which pleases our Lord." Upon you is a sacred duty to surrender yourself to what is preordained for you. If you fulfill this duty, you will be successful in the long run. Your only escape is to believe in preordainment, since whatever has been decreed must inevitably take place. No subterfuge or artifice can protect you from it. Emerson said, "From where has the idea come to us which says that a luxurious, stable life, free from obstacles and hardships, creates prosperous and great men? The case is quite the opposite. Those who have made a habit of living the easy life will continue to further develop lazy habits as they go on in life. History witnesses that greatness has surrendered its reins to men of different backgrounds. From these backgrounds are environments that have both good and bad, or environments where good and bad cannot be distinguished. And from such environments have sprouted up men who have carried great responsibilities on their shoulders without ever negligently casting them off." Who were those that carried the flag of divine guidance in the early days of Islam? They were the freed slaves, the poor, and the destitute. And most of the people who stood defiantly against them were the nobles, the chiefs, and the rich. And when our clear verses are recited to them, those who disbelieve, the rich and strong among the pagans of Quraysh who lived a life of luxury, say to those who believe, the weak, poor companions of Prophet Muhammad, which of the two groups, that is, the believers and disbelievers, is best in position and station, the place in council for consultation? Chapter 19, verse 73. And they say, "We are more in wealth and in children, and we are not going to be punished." Chapter 34, verse 35. Thus we have tried some of them with others, that they might say, "Is it these poor believers that Allah has favored from amongst us? Does not Allah know best those who are grateful?" Chapter 6, verse 53. And those who disbelieve, that is, the strong and wealthy, say of those who believe, that is, the weak and poor, "Had it," that is, Islamic monotheism, to which Muhammad is inviting mankind, "been a good thing, they," that is, the weak and poor, "would not have preceded us thereto." Chapter 46, verse 11. Those who were arrogant said, "Verily, we disbelieve in that which you believe in." Chapter 7, verse 76. And they say, "Why is not this Quran sent down to some great man of the two towns, Makkah and Taif? Is it they who would portion out the mercy of your Lord?" Chapter 43, verses 31 to 32. Recall the verses of Antara, in which he establishes that his worth is in his character and deeds, and not in his lineage or connections. He said, "Despite being a slave, I am a noble chief. And despite being black in color, I have a white character. Indeed, if you lose a limb, you still have others to compensate for it." Ibn Abbas, may Allah be pleased with him, said, "If Allah removes the light from my eyes, my tongue and ears still have in them light. My heart is intelligent and my mind is not crooked, and my tongue is sharp like a warrior's sword." When harm befalls you, therefore, perhaps there is a benefit that comes with it, a benefit that you cannot perceive. In the Quran it says, "And it may be that you dislike a thing which is good for you." Chapter 2, verse 216. Bashar ibn Bird said, "My enemies disparage me, and the defect is in them. It is not a disgrace to be called defective. If a person can see gallantry and truth, blindness in the eyes will not be a hindrance. In blindness I see rewards, savings, and protection. And for these three I am most needy." Observe the difference between what Ibn Abbas or Bashar said and what Salah ibn Abd al-Qudus said when he became blind. Farewell to the world. The old man who is blind has no share whatsoever of this life. He dies and people consider him to be of the living. False hopes have betrayed him from the beginning. All divine decrees will come to pass, both upon the one who accepts them and upon the one who rejects them. The difference is that the former will find reward and happiness, while the latter will find only sin and misery. Omar ibn Abdul Aziz wrote to Maymun ibn Mihran, "You have written to console me for losing Abd al-Malik. For this matter I have been in waiting, and when it finally came to pass, I had no misgivings about it."

when the person who's proposing to you is a Rasul alayhi salatu wasalam, who will say no, right? So he died. She was so sad, extremely sad, went to Rasul alayhi salatu wasalam. The meaning of the story is, literally, I can't live after him. You know, when you love someone, may Allah not make you go through this experience. It's painful. You miss them. And he said, I'm teaching you a dua. Ya Allah, reward me for the calamity I went through. Because every test, every calamity we go through, Allah will reward us. So you're asking Allah to reward you. وَخْلُفْنِي خَيْرًا مِنْهَا. That's the point. And replace it, replace what I lost with something better. And who was the better? Was he better? Absolutely. So here he said, Rasul alayhi salatu wasalam, when she came to him, very sad about Abu Salama, he said, oh Allah, forgive Abu Salama and raise his status among those who are guided and take good care of his family that he has left behind. Forgive us and him. So the ulama scholars, and this is one of the ways also, scholars reach verdicts or rulings that this hadith teaches you and me, and this hadith in Muslim, that the Muslim can be raised in their levels in Jannah when a Rasul alayhi salatu wasalam pray for them. Now he prayed for Abu Salama when he was living. طيب, what about us now? He will intercede for us there and raise our status. But I'm going to ask you one question. If I don't follow the sunnah, I'm not talking about you, I'm talking in general. If I don't follow the sunnah, if I look down at the sunnah, if I argue about the sunnah, what is al-Bukhari, what is Muslim, will he intercede for me? Do I deserve that he intercede for me? You want to elevate you? Yes, I do. I want to be in al-Firdaus. My neighbor is a Rasul alayhi salatu wasalam. But whatever I'm doing is not enough. Not because I'm not doing enough. Even if I'm doing enough, what is there? I need a lot of qualifications. That very unlikely my work, my living will do it, but he can, alayhi salatu wasalam. So he will elevate my status. And what should I do for him? As-salah alayhi, we are struggling. As I was preparing and reviewing, I felt the same way you're all feeling. I was like, you know what, Ya Allah, teach me, help me, that I really bring him back to my life. Not when he was born and then we have this usual discussion, celebrate the birthday, don't celebrate the birthday. Who cares? Where are you from his sunnah? You love him, show me. And okay, you want to celebrate, go and celebrate. But first of all, show me. Where is the sunnah in your home? Second is where we are hearing these days, people absolutely negating the sunnah. Very recently, I had 4 hours discussion. I don't think I've had that long with a highly educated man about the sunnah. Subhanallah. And at one point, I was like, okay, can you, one question I have for you. He said, sure. I said, give me the name of Imam al-Bukhari. His name is not al-Bukhari. His kunya is al-Bukhari because he came from Bukhara. What is his name? He looked at me. I said, what is his son's name? Nobody knows. And I said, how can you argue about a book that you have? And I said, fine. How does it look like? How does the book look like? No answer. How many volumes? No answer. What is the first chapter in it? How can you argue about all these things and you don't know anything about it? And then I want him to come to intercede for me. Will you do this for me? Between us as a human? If this is how I treat you, will you come to my help? Absolutely not. So again, renew your relationship with him, alayhi salatu wasalam. Yes, love him. Yes, go to Medina. Yeah, but mainly embody him. لَقَدْ كَانَ لَكُمْ فِي رَسُولِ اللَّهِ أُسْوَةٌ حَسَنَةٌ لِمَنْ كَانَ يَرْجُ اللَّهَ وَالْيَوْمَ الْآخِرِ وَذَكَرَ اللَّهَ كَثِيرًا. You have been given an example, the best example. Uswa is an example. You follow. A role model. لِمَنْ كَانَ يَرْجُ اللَّهَ

واليوم الآخر. Listen to this. Those who think of the day of judgment, the hereafter, right? And think and hope, then they will follow him. Because here you are. وَذَكَرَ اللَّهَ كَثِيرًا. And you think and remember Allah a lot.

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1: In the name of Allah, the most gracious, the most merciful, and we have sent down to you the book explaining all things, a guidance, a mercy, and glad tidings to those who have submitted themselves to Allah as Muslims. It is Allah's book, wherein are stories of those before you, news of what will be after you, and judgment of the issues among you. It is the distinguisher between good and evil. Whosoever shuns it out of tyranny will be ruined by Allah. It is the strong bond of Allah, the wise reminder, and the straight path. It is the book whereby desires do not go astray, and tongues are not confused. People possessed of knowledge are never bored therewith. It is not worn out by repetition. Its wonders do not end. Whosoever speaks thereby says the truth. Whosoever works thereby is well recompensed. Whosoever judges thereby is just. And whosoever calls people unto it guides them unto the straight path.
2: Making peace among people. Logically speaking, there are no reasons for people living scattered and alienated from one another. On the contrary, human compassion and sympathy bring people together and enable them to build up a human civilization on a basis of solidarity, peace, love, and friendship. Allah Allwise created mankind from a single pair of a male and a female, and made them into nations and tribes, so that they get to know, but not at all to despise one another. Nevertheless, certain circumstances sometimes stand as a barrier in the face of natural human relations of brotherhood and love. In the middle of men's rush for sustenance, there might arise every now and then dispute concerning what is right and good, with everyone claiming to be on the right side. In such cases, Islam strongly bids Muslims to strive to conciliate between contending parties, because in the sight of Islam, believers are but a single brotherhood. Beyond a shadow of doubt, enforcement of Muslim brotherhood is the greatest social ideal of Islam, as the Messenger of Allah, peace be upon him, confirmed in the sermon that he delivered on his farewell pilgrimage to Mecca. Islam cannot be completely realized until this ideal has been achieved. To this effect, the Messenger of Allah affirms that Muslims in their brotherhood, sympathy, and compassion are like one single body. Should any part whereof suffer, all the other parts would hasten with care and fever. According to the teachings of Islam, conciliation between Muslim brothers is the duty of all Muslims. Disputation and dissension are absolutely rejected because they stand in the way of the nation's unity and hinder such important duties as the holy strife, collective prayer, and the call to Islam. To this effect, the prophetic hadith goes, "It is unlawful for a Muslim to forsake his brother for over 3 days. This turns away and that turns away. The better one is he who starts greeting the other." Islamic brotherhood necessitates mutual support that is based on justice and equity, but not on blind fanaticism. According to the teachings of Islam, it is unlawful to leave a Muslim brother without support. He must be helped by all means.
1: By guidance, if he goes astray. By deterrence, if he transgresses. By defense, if he is attacked. By fight with him, if he is done injustice to. This is what's meant by brotherly help in Islam. To this effect, the Messenger of Allah says, help your brother if he be an oppressor or oppressed. They said, we help him if he is oppressed, but how can we help him if he is an oppressor? You prevent him from practicing oppression. He, peace be upon him, replied,

Be moderate. Allah All-Wise describes the beauties that He ordains for His servants. On no soul does Allah place a burden greater than it can bear. Hence, the burdens that Allah imposes on His servants fall within their abilities. Should there be any trouble or hardship, it is always redeemed by facilitation. Allah All-Merciful says, "And He has imposed no difficulties on you in religion." As for those who unreasonably claim to serve Allah by performing things that He has not imposed on them, and consequently consider themselves above other human beings in devotion, are miserably misguided. If only they would follow after the best worshipper, Muhammad, peace be upon him, who says, "As for me, I sometimes sleep the night and sometimes stay awake in devotion. I take refuge in the shade. I eat meat and I marry women. He who seeks to do other things than I do, he belongs not to me." In fact, moderation is necessary for perseverance. And Allah, praise be to Him, does not like His servant showing ardent zeal and enthusiasm followed by languor and lassitude. To this effect, the prophetic hadith goes, "The most beloved deeds to Allah are the most persistent, even though little." Muslims are strongly encouraged to moderation, which falls between two extremes, exaggeration and negligence. According to the teachings of Islam, prophetic sunnah is the best way to righteousness and prosperity. To this effect, the Quranic verse goes, "Say, O Muhammad, if you do love Allah, follow me. Allah will love you and will forgive you your sins. For Allah is oft forgiving, most merciful."

avoiding nonsense, laghu. Linguistically, laghu, nonsense, is meaningless or foolish talk, thought, or behavior. Ibn Abbas, the venerable companion, may Allah be pleased with him, said, laghu is falsehood or vanity. In his Holy Quran, Allah All-Wise describes believers as those who avoid laghu, vain talk and work. In the sight of Islam, it is not proper for Muslims to plunge in vain trivial things. Islam also emphasizes the fact that verbal misdeeds open the way for devilish insinuations, and that human life is far too valuable to waste in vain. The Messenger of Allah says, it is of a man's being a good Muslim to avoid what concerns him not. The sage Luqman, peace be upon him, was one day asked, how far does your wisdom go? He replied, I never ask about what suffices me, and I never talk about what concerns me not. One of the most grievous verbal misdeeds is to indulge in evil talk. To this effect, the Messenger of Allah says, a servant of Allah may utter a word that causes him to fall deep in hellfire, further than the distance between the east and the west. Ibn Mas'ud, the venerable companion, may Allah be pleased with him, said, nothing needs more control than one's tongue. Abu Darda, may Allah be pleased with him, also said, do justice to your ears from your mouth, for you have been given two ears but one mouth, so that you hear more than you speak. It is also a serious misdeed to curse or use obscene or indecent words. To this effect, the prophetic hadith goes, beware of obscenity, for Allah detests obscenity and those who are obscene. The Messenger of Allah also says, a believer is not someone who defames with words, or curses, or uses obscene or shameful words. Mu'adh ibn Jabal, may Allah be pleased with him, one day asked the Messenger of Allah, peace be upon him, O Messenger of Allah, shall we be blamed for what we say? The Messenger of Allah replied, may your mother be bereaved of you. Does anything cast down people prone on their noses in hellfire on the judgment day save the yield of their tongues? It has also been rightly said, many a tongue killed lie dead in graveyards, whom brave warriors would not dare fight.

Doing justice, qist. Allah all just commands justice and equity at all times and under all circumstances. Justice that leaves no room for oppression or tyranny on earth. Justice that establishes equality of rights and duties among all mankind, white or black, rich or poor, friends or enemies, believers or unbelievers, relatives or non-relatives, etc. This is justice from the Islamic perspective. To this effect, the Quranic verse goes, Allah does command you to render back your trusts to those to whom they are due, and when you judge between people, that you judge with justice. Verily, how excellent is the teaching which He gives you, for Allah is He who hears and sees everything.

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0: Dear brothers and sisters in Islam, you are still listening to Al-Quran Al-Karim radio station from Sydney, Australia. 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
1: Bismillahir Rahmanir Rahim. In the name of Allah, the Most Gracious, the Most Merciful. All praise is due to Allah, and may His peace and blessings be upon His last messenger Muhammad, and upon all of those who follow the path of righteousness until the last day. We welcome you once again to another episode on the Hereafter. We've finished talking about the aspects of death and the grave, the resurrection and judgment, and we're starting to look now into the aspects of the hellfire and paradise, the ultimate abode, the ultimate end of each and every person. Either that person will spend eternity in hellfire, or the person will spend eternity in paradise. And so we were talking about why is it we were reminding ourselves, why is it important that we should talk about and remind ourselves about death and about akhirah? Because in reality, we don't talk about this and discuss these issues enough these days. And we mentioned the hadith that was narrated by Aisha, may Allah be pleased with her. And in this hadith, she says that the Prophet, may God's peace and blessings be upon him, said that if the first thing revealed in the Quran was do not drink, then the people would have said that we are never going to stop drinking. And if the first thing that was revealed in the Quran was the command that do not commit fornication, the people would have said we are never going to stop committing fornication and adultery. But the first things that were revealed in Quran were the surah Al-Mufassal, which talk about and mention hellfire and paradise until the hearts were attached to Allah. Then the orders of halal and haram came down. So Aisha, may Allah be pleased with her, she's saying that if the first things in Islam that were revealed, if the first revelation revealed in Islam was just dealing with the do's and the don'ts, dealing with the haram and the halal, what is lawful and unlawful, and telling the people that this is prohibited and this is prohibited and that is allowed and this is prohibited and what have you, then the people, they would not have followed those orders. If you come to a person and you immediately tell this person that you're not allowed to do this and you're not allowed to do that, then most times the people, they're not going to be receptive to the message. Because you're coming in with all of this negative things. What you can't do this, you can't do that, and you're setting up all these restrictions. And most of the times the people, they're not going to be open or receptive to that message. But Aisha, may Allah be pleased with her, she says that the first verses in Quran were talking about paradise and hellfire. The majority of the first revelation, the early revelation, was talking about hellfire and paradise until the hearts were attached to Allah. Then the do's and the don'ts, the haram and the halal, these ayats concerning these types of things, then these were revealed. But first, effort was made to attach the hearts to Allah. When the hearts were attached to Allah, then the halal and the haram was revealed. Now, to understand this, we understand from this saying, from this hadith of Aisha, may Allah be pleased with her, that one of the ways to attach the hearts to Allah is to talk about paradise and hellfire. That is how we can attach our hearts to Allah. Our hearts should be attached to Allah. And one of the best ways to do this is to talk about hellfire and paradise. Nowadays, unfortunately, most of us, we're not getting enough of a reminder about this. We're busy with our work, with our studies, with families, with recreation, what have you, running around. And most of us, we're not getting enough of a reminder of akhirah, paradise and hellfire and death. So we are detached from the reality because we are immersed in this world, and this world is not the reality. The reality is akhirah. This is the reality, because this world is temporary. Everything that we see, everything that we experience in this life, it will come to an end. But Akhirah is for eternity. Akhirah is the reality. Death is the reality. Hellfire is a reality. Paradise is a reality. Resurrection is a reality. All of this is the reality. This life is temporary and it will come to an end. So we are immersed in this world too much. And we're not receiving enough of a dose of Akhirah. And unless we revive this reminder, unless we revive this and increase upon this reminder again and again, it's not going to be on our mind. If we're not reviving this reminder about Akhirah, it's not going to be on our mind. And that it's unfortunate, but today we are very much attached to the ones that we love in this dunya, and we're very much attached to the things that we have and the things that we strive for in this dunya, our houses and our cars, our jobs, what have you. We're attached to the pleasures of this life. Our hearts, they're attached to the pleasures of this life and the pleasures that this life can offer. And we need to ask ourselves the question, to put it into perspective. We need to ask ourselves the question, if we were faced with the angel of death right now, if we were to be faced with the angel of death right at this moment, and he asks us the question, even though the angel of death is never going to ask permission, but if he asks us, like he does with the Anbiya, with the prophets, if he comes to us and say, are you ready to leave right now? Because we mentioned that with the prophets, the angel of death comes and asks them if they want to remain in this life or if they want to go to meet Allah. But this is for the Anbiya alone. But imagine for a moment that we're faced with the angel of death, and the angel of death asks us, are you ready to leave right now? What will the answer be? Are we ready? Will we say yes or no? Of course, if it's guaranteed we have paradise, yes, we're ready to go. But have we prepared? We don't know what is the outcome. Are we ready to go? Are we ready to meet Allah or not? Are we ready to meet Allah, to stand before Allah and to give judgment? Do we want to meet Allah at this moment, or are we still attached to this world? Have we done anything to prepare for Akhirah? Or has all of our efforts gone into acquiring the things of this life? So unless we constantly remind ourselves with the end result, we are going to be attached to this temporary stage. We're going to be attached to this temporary life. As we mentioned, it is not worth anything. The life of this world is not worth anything when compared to Akhirah. The Prophet, may God's peace and blessings be upon him, he used to talk about the topic of hellfire and paradise very much, all the time. Always stressing on these topics of hellfire and paradise. So much that he used to talk about them specifically and very frequently. And in fact, it's mentioned that one of the Sahaba, one of the lady companions of the Prophet, may God's peace and blessings be upon him, she said that she memorized Surah Al-Qaf from the mouth of the Prophet, may God's peace and blessings be upon him, on the Mimbar of Jummah. She said she memorized this Surah, Qaf, from the mouth of the Prophet, may God's peace and blessings be upon him, from the Mimbar of Jummah, because he used to mention it so many times. He used to mention this ayat, this surah so many times during on the minbar during Jummah. She memorized this surah. And Surah Al-Qaf is talking about paradise and hellfire. And it also talks about death. But it's mainly talking about hellfire, paradise and death. And the Prophet used to mention this so often that she memorized this surah. So the reason why the Prophet, may God's peace and blessings be upon him, the reason he used to talk about paradise and hellfire, about Akhirah all the time, is because after Allah, nobody has more mercy on the Ummah, on this Ummah, than the Prophet, may God's peace and blessings be upon him. And he cared. He cared so much about this Ummah that he didn't want this Ummah to be harmed. He didn't want anyone from this Ummah to be harmed, and he always used to remind us about death, because he had great concern for this Ummah. And he wanted this ummah to be saved, and wanted this ummah to be successful in the Akhirah, and didn't want this ummah to face any harm. And so he used to remind about the Day of Judgment, and remind us about Paradise, and remind us about Hellfire. In fact, once the Prophet, may God's peace and blessings be upon him, he stood on the minbar, and this is how he started his speech. He stood on the minbar, the person gives the talk, and after praising Allah and making salah on the Messenger of Allah, he said, "Andhartukum an-nar, I warn you, hellfire." And he repeated it again and again, and his voice was getting louder and louder. One of the Sahaba said, if someone was in the marketplace, they would have heard him. And this is all that he was saying on the minbar. Andhartukum an-nar, andhartukum an-nar, I warn you, hellfire, I warn you, hellfire. He just kept repeating this, I warn you, hellfire. And his voice, each time he was saying it, his voice was increasing and getting louder and louder and louder. And the Sahaba said that if somebody was in the market, they would have heard him. This is how loud the voice of the Prophet, may God's peace and blessings be upon him, was. The narrator of the hadith said the Sahaba in the masjid, they said you could hear their voices and weeping. You could hear their voices, they're crying, and all the Prophet is telling them, I warn you, hellfire, I warn you, hellfire. He's warning them against the hellfire. That was the sensitivity of the hearts of the companions of the Prophet, may God's peace and blessings be upon him. Something as simple as this, he's just on the minbar, andhartukum an-nar, I warn you, hellfire, I warn you, hellfire, I warn you, hellfire, again and again and again, getting louder and louder and louder, and the Sahaba are weeping in the masjid. For us, unfortunately, we have very rigid hearts. And in fact, sometimes we could be in a situation which should bring tears, and it should bring concern to our hearts. And in that situation, we would be laughing. This is the condition of our hearts today. For example, and maybe some people have even witnessed this, you could be in the cemetery burying someone. You're attending the janazah, you're now in the cemetery, you're burying a person, lowering this person into his grave. And there could be some people who are standing there and they're telling jokes and laughing or fooling around. In the cemetery, during janazah, the people now, you're lowering, you see this is the end of the human being. This human being is being lowered into the grave and very shortly will be questioned by the angels in the grave. And soon we'll be standing before Allah for the questioning. This is the reality. And sometimes you have people, they're standing around, talking, laughing, joking, fooling around. This is the condition of the hearts of some of the people. You just finished burying a Muslim. And some of the people, they may be joking and laughing. Uthman bin Affan, when he used to attend a burial, he used to sit next to the grave and cry, and he wouldn't be able to stand up. Uthman bin Affan, when he went to a funeral, he'd be in the graveyard, he'd sit next to the grave, and he would cry, and he would not be able to stand up. And the Sahaba would come to him and say, what is wrong with you? And he would reply to them saying, this is the first step in Akhirah. When he saw the grave, he's remembering Akhirah. He's remembering, he's seeing the grave. It's not me, it's not him that's going in the grave, but still he's crying and weeping and he's unable to stand up. When asked, why are you crying? What's the matter? He's saying, this is the first step in Akhirah. This grave that each and every one of us will be lowered into, this is the first step in Akhirah. This is the first stage that we go through in the different stages of Akhirah. If it is good, then whatever comes after it will be good. And if it is bad, then whatever is after it will be bad. This is the reality. Uthman bin Affan, he'd look at the grave and he'd cry because he realized this is the first step in Akhirah. And once we go in the grave, if it's good, everything after that will be good. But if it's bad, everything after that will be bad and will continue to get worse. So, unfortunately, I think the sensitivity of the hearts is something that we lack nowadays. And one of the ways to bring it back is by reminding ourselves and constantly reminding ourselves about the reality, about the truth, the reality, the truth of Akhirah. Because we are living in a world which we think that whatever is here around us, whatever is around us, whatever we see, it will remain forever. And that's not the case. All of this will vanish one day. Everything that we see, everything in this world will vanish one day, and nothing will remain except for the face of Allah. And at one time, all of the creation will be dead. So this is an introduction to the topic on hellfire and paradise. There is no other religion that has given so much description of the afterlife like Islam. Very vivid descriptions of hellfire and paradise can be found in Quran and in the hadith of the Prophet, may God's peace and blessings be upon him. So again, the issue of the afterlife, we're underestimating it and we're not giving it its fair attention. And so if we look at the Sahaba and we read about them, we can sense that this was something that was always on their minds. This issue of Akhirah was always on their minds. They would always remind each other about Akhirah, and they would talk about it. And the Quran itself, it's very rare to go through a page of Quran, to read a page of Quran without finding a reminder about Akhirah. Many reminders in the Quran about Akhirah. So why would Allah repeat the reminder about paradise and hellfire in almost every chapter of the Quran? This tells us that it is something that is very much needed for us. And sometimes the same things are repeated again and again and again. Not just once and twice, many times repeated. Sometimes the same things, the same issues dealing with Akhirah, Allah is repeating it in Quran. Because this is something that is very important, something for us to get the reminder for. Because the Prophet, may God's peace and blessings be upon him, he used to repeat this frequently. Because the hearts are drained very easily. Our hearts, they change very easily. And the word qalb in Arabic is from taqallab, which is water, meaning water in a boiling a pot, water that is boiling in a pot. It's overturning and it's boiling. So our hearts change. Our hearts are constantly changing. And if you want to see an example of that, you just look at an infant, at a baby. You see, you can have a baby and that baby could be crying. And then suddenly, at the next moment, the baby is laughing. Just a moment passes. The baby is crying. He's crying and screaming. And then just like that, the baby is laughing. So our hearts change a lot. And quickly, it's very easy for the heart to change. And that's why the Prophet, may God's peace and blessings be upon him, he used to make a dua, a supplication, saying, "Oh, the one who overturns the hearts, O Allah, we ask you to make our hearts steadfast on Islam." This is the dua that we should constantly make, asking Allah to make our hearts steadfast on Islam. Because this is the dua that the Prophet, may God's peace and blessings be upon him, he used to make often, and he used to repeat this dua, this supplication, frequently. And we need to

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2: In the name of Allah, the most gracious, the most merciful. And we have sent down to you the book, explaining all things, a guidance, a mercy, and glad tidings to those who have submitted themselves to Allah as Muslims. It is Allah's book, wherein are stories of those before you, news of what will be after you, and judgment of the issues among you. It is the distinguisher between good and evil. Whosoever shuns it out of tyranny will be ruined by Allah. It is the strong bond of Allah, the wise reminder, and the straight path. It is a book whereby desires do not go astray, and tongues are not confused. People possessed of knowledge are never bored therewith. It is not worn out by repetition. Its wonders do not end. Whosoever speaks thereby says the truth. Whosoever works thereby is well recompensed. Whosoever judges thereby is just. And whosoever calls people unto it guides them unto the straight path. Injustice. The Messenger of Allah, peace be upon him, says, injustice is of three types. Iniquity that Allah forgives not, iniquity that Allah forgives, and iniquity that Allah leaves not unsettled. Polytheism is the greatest iniquity that Allah never forgives. He doesn't even accept any of a polytheist's good deeds unless he hastens to repentance and turns to Allah with monotheism. According to the teachings of Islam, whosoever associates with Allah other gods, he is most inequitable, for he worships both the Creator and the created on equal terms. The second type of iniquity, which Allah may forgive, embraces all kinds of sins and misdeeds between man and his Lord, which render him inequitable to himself due to negligence and carelessness. Such sins are redeemable, but only after truthful regret, sincere repentance, and faithful determination to relinquish evil work. Iniquity that Allah does not leave unsettled is that which people practice towards one another in the present world. This kind of iniquity is redeemed only by restoring rights to their owners and then showing repentance to Allah. Iniquity in the present world is darkness on the judgment day. Due to Allah's justice, the inequitable are usually afflicted by those who are more inequitable, and on the judgment day they will be severely punished. It has been rightly said, if your power calls you to be inequitable to others, remember Allah's power over you. Allah has forbidden all kinds of iniquity and injustice. Abu Huraira, the Venerable Companion, may Allah be pleased with him, was quoted as saying, on the judgment day, it is called out, where are the inequitable and their helpers and followers? They are then gathered and led to hell in crowd for everyone to see.

Methods of worship, Ansab, Azlam. Ansab were stone altars at fixed places or graves whereon sacrifices were slaughtered on certain occasions in the name of idols, jinn, angels, pious men, or saints in order to honor them or to expect some benefit from them. Azlam were arrows used for the division of meat by a sort of lottery or raffle. They were also used for the divination, i.e., for ascertaining lucky or unlucky moments, or learning the wishes of the heathen gods as to whether men should undertake certain actions or not. Before the advent of Islam, Arabs used to keep three arrows. On the first was written the word do, on the second, do not do, and the third was left with nothing written on it. If anyone wanted to do something, he used to pick up one arrow and work according to what is written on it. They also used arrows to divide meat among themselves, with each one getting the share as indicated by the arrow that he picked up. In this way, even the owner of the slaughtered animal might sometimes get nothing. Ansab and Azlam were evil features of times of ignorance, which were abrogated with the advent of Islam.

adultery and atrocity, illegal anal sexual acts. According to the teachings of Islam, anal sexual relation between man and woman is shameful and forbidden, for it doesn't fit good human nature. To this effect, the prophetic hadith goes, "Damned is the man who performs sexual relation with a woman in the anal." Adultery, which is an illegal unmarried sexual act between man and woman, is also strongly forbidden and considered as a major sin deserving the greatest punishment, because it is conducive to grievous social and medical problems that endanger human life. It causes a lot of dangerous epidemics and infectious diseases like syphilis, gonorrhea, AIDS, and other venereal diseases. It destroys family life and leads to loss of kinship and marriage relationships. Therefore, Islam severely punishes those who commit such a grievous sin as adultery or fornication. The punishment takes the form of flogging each of the adulterers, male or wife,

slander of married women, and sexual pictures are also strongly forbidden in Islam. Sexual relations during menstruation. Sexual relations between man and woman during menstruation is strongly prohibited and considered as indecent and harmful. Before the advent of Islam, Jews used to consider women in menstruation to be impure. They refrained from sharing meals with them and even bade them to stay in seclusion, which was absolutely unfair. Homosexuality, the work of the people of Lot. In the sight of Islam, homosexuality is one of the capital crimes and is considered to contradict decency, good manners, religion, human nature, and even human life as a whole. Allah All-High most severely punishes those who commit such a terrible crime. The Holy Quran speaks of the people of Lot, peace be upon him, and how they were destroyed for such an evil act. Ali, the venerable companion and caliph, was also quoted as saying, "Any nation that commits such a sin are severely punished by Allah." And when he was one day asked for his legal opinion concerning a man who had committed homosexuality, he said, "I see that he should be burnt." Unlawful marriage. In Islam, certain marriages are considered as unlawful and forbidden due to certain considerations such as kinship, affinity, nestling, etc. Prohibition is permanent in such cases as kinship, like one's mother or daughter, affinity, the wife's mother or son's wife, etc., or nestling, mother or daughter because of nestling. In other cases, marriage is temporarily prohibited. Examples are getting married to two sisters at the same time, a married woman, a woman in Uddah, an adulteress, a polytheist, a fifth wife, etc. Marriage to polytheists. Male Muslims are forbidden to marry female polytheists, atheists, apostates, existentialists, and pornographists. Female Muslims are forbidden to marry non-Muslims regardless of their religious beliefs, because a non-Muslim husband might reject his Muslim wife's religion and force her to quit Islam. However, it is permissible for a Muslim man to marry a Kitabiya, a woman who believes in a revealed book. Hopefully, she will convert to Islam, and because Muslims believe in all revealed books.